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ain't coming. 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All she do is shoot. I signed my deal up on the PJ and hopped out a parachute. I'm geeked on next week, got no more features. I might just stare at you. I'm geeked on next week, got no more features. 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
1: I mean, I brought in my birthday with you. You was one of the first people that I brought in my birthday with. 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Now, I am a tried and true faithful Gemini, but you know, we get hate all year round. People say they don't like us. People say we this, we that. Blah, blah, blah. You cannot survive without a Gemini. Let me just tell you that. You would have no whimsy, no humor, and no cutesy love in your life if it weren't for a Gemini. So go ahead and thank a Gemini today. Go ahead, do that for me, all right? Stay tuned. I got this new T.I., Mr. Him, and Chris right ahead.
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1: $1,000 got your name on it. It is my birthday. I've been bringing in my birthday with you. 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You ain't going to say happy birthday? Hit me up. ASHO, you're on air. But if you need that cash, because I'm kind of trying to hook you up with some money on my birthday, I'll fill you in how to win in 9 minutes. Let's do friendship next.

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1: The bag, a sack, a rack, $1,000, got your name on it. It's my birthday today. Shout out to my Geminis. I share my birthday with Lauryn Hill, Lenny Kravitz, and Scott Disick, formerly of the Kardashians. I don't think I have anything in common with any of those three people, other than the fact that I'm creative, but who knows? But yes, you can win $1,000 on my birthday. Just tune in this morning, 9 a.m. sharp. Every hour, enter those keywords in your shout at the bag. Stay tuned. I got Drake, that new Janice, STFU. I don't know if we found out who Janice is yet, but we'll do Mariah straight ahead. It's Astro Tui's.
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1: You yeah. 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
2: Yeah.
1: High end cars and fashion.
2: 21.
1: I don't eat. 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
2: Oh God.
1: I'm a blood, my brother crippin'. 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
2: Oh God.
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2: 21.
1: I'm in a Bentley truck. 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

0: DJ Envy, Jess Hilarious, Charlamagne the Guy. We are the Breakfast Club. Let's get in some front page.
1: You're going to jail. I just want you to know that. This summer, you're going to jail.
0: After you did a whole theme song.
1: I'm just letting you know. You're on your way. As soon as you raise your hand saying you're scamming, and the feds is like, get him. Thank you, Young Miami.
0: Oh, my goodness.
1: Fantastic record, though.
0: Well, if you're just joining us again, the Knicks won last night. They swept the Cleveland Cavaliers. They made it to the Eastern Conference Finals. This is the first time since 1999. The Knicks won last night, 130-93. Hey, Mimi.
2: Good morning, Envy, Charlamagne. How y'all doing this morning?
1: Peace, Mimi Brown.
0: Got that Knicks blue on today.
2: I sure do. I had to represent, even though I'm not a Knicks fan. I couldn't show up in New York without the blue. So here I am. All right, y'all. So we're learning more this morning about the shooting outside the White House over Memorial Day weekend. And the new details, they are raising serious questions about warning signs that may have been missed. So authorities say a 21-year-old Maryland man named Nasir Best opened fire Saturday evening near a Secret Service checkpoint just outside the White House. Secret Service officers, they immediately returned fire, killing the suspect. A bystander was also shot during the chaos and remains hospitalized in stable condition. Now, investigators, they are trying to determine whether that person was hit by gunfire or the suspect or from returning fire by agents. The suspect had previous run-ins with the Secret Service, including an arrest nearly a year ago after trying to enter a restricted area near the White House. Now, during that same incident, authorities say he told agents that he was Jesus Christ and wanted to be arrested before later being sent to a mental health center for evaluation. Now, investigators also say Best was making disturbing posts on social media directed at President Trump before Saturday's shooting. And now, during that shooting, witnesses and bystanders say they heard between 15 to 20 shots ring out near the White House. And several journalists, they were also reporting from the White House lawn when that gunfire erupted, with some of the shots captured as cameras were still rolling. I think we have some of that audio.
3: What is that?
0: I can tell that lady in from the hood. She it was like 9, 10 guns. Bow, bow, bow. What is that?
1: Well, I mean,
0: it keeps going on.
1: Well, truthfully,
0: gunshots. Get down, lady.
1: But you wouldn't think that there would be gunshots around the White House. You would think that's one of the most secure areas ever.
0: Yeah, oh yeah. With everything that's been going on recently.
1: Yeah, but I mean, if you look at the times it's happened, it's only happened a few times, and the couple of times it's happened is when Trump has been in the White House.
0: You know, gunshots, and the only thing that people mistake for gunshots is fireworks.
4: Yeah.
0: You know what I mean? It's a little too early for that. I would have, get down, lady. What is that? What's that sound?
2: She's now a viral meme. But, you know, what's interesting is that there was teenagers nearby from Philadelphia. They were on a field trip, and they heard the gunshots, and they knew that they were
0: exactly
2: gunshots.
0: What it is.
2: I think we have some sound from some of the teens, or at least one of the teens who was nearby at a restaurant. Let's listen to that.
5: In the kitchen. Come on.
6: I was scared for my life. I thought I was going to die. I had accepted my death. The door did not have a lock. I was holding it shut with my hand. I was sobbing, shaking in the kitchen. I did not want to die. We were all very scared, and it did not matter that we didn't know each other. We were helping each other out.
2: So just on a field trip to the nation's capital and ended up hearing those gunshots as they were having dinner. And this is now the third major gun-related security incident involving the White House area in just the past month, raising, you know, new concerns about broader security changes around the White House and protocols that may need to be installed and added around 1600 Pennsylvania Avenue.
0: So. Very sad. And the crazy thing about it is recently my kids had a trip to the White House.
2: Mm-hmm.
0: And I ain't let my daughter go. I was like, nah, not this time. Nah, it just doesn't feel safe. It doesn't feel comfortable. It doesn't feel, let's skip this one.
2: There's a lot happening. And really quickly, just days after President Trump said a peace deal with Iran was getting close, the U.S. has now launched new airstrikes inside Iran, a move that is going to directly affect Americans already worried about rising prices. Now, U.S. officials, they are calling the strike self-defense and saying those actions are ongoing while there's a ceasefire negotiation happening. But the timing is what is catching attention, because while both sides were supposedly working toward peace deals, bombings are now happening again. again, and experts warn that that uncertainty alone is going to start driving up prices even more here at home. The biggest thing Americans can get ready to feel is higher gas prices, which means more expensive flights, higher shipping costs, and potentially more expensive groceries and goods heading into the summer. And analysts say even if a peace deal is reached or it happens soon, the global supply chain and oil markets are so disrupted, it's going to take a year to fully stabilize, meaning prices will not likely go back down until sometime mid-2027.
1: But didn't they bomb Iran yesterday?
2: Yes, that's exactly what happened. They were, but if you, over the weekend, he was saying that they were, you know, they had those peace talks going and they were going to make a deal. And then all of a sudden the U.S. struck, you know, boats and everything over in Iran after they said, you know, we're making a deal and there's a peace talk that's happening.
0: Gas is going to be $8 soon.
1: Yeah, and I think I read this morning that Iran went back at Tel Aviv this morning. Am I making that up?
2: I did not see that, but that is very possible. There a lot happening over there in that region, Shar. So, yeah, I think what's happening, though, is that, you know, Americans have to really, really pay attention because, like you just said, MB, it's going to reach. I mean, here in California, it's already $8 a gallon, depending on where you look.
4: So, then the flights keep on creeping up.
0: Yeah, the flights are super duper expensive. If you think about traveling anywhere, my goodness.
4: Oh, in a minute, I'm about to be man cabin, baby. I don't care.
0: Yeah.
4: It's wild, yo. 3,200 round trip to Atlanta on Delta.
0: Yeah, that's crazy. Okay.
4: Why is it 3,200?
0: That is ridiculous.
2: That's all right.
1: That's for regular economy? All right.
4: No, that's for first class.
1: Oh,
4: but
1: I'm about to say.
4: No, hell no. That's for first class. That's why I said I'm about to be regular economy. Oh. This is wild.
2: Mm-mm-mm. All right, well, coming up at 7, a fight over immigration is boiling over in New Jersey. We're going to tell you what's happening inside the facility and why tensions outside are escalating.
0: All right.
1: And salute to my guy, Coop. He's a New York Knicks fan. He texted me. He said the Knicks got swept by the Rockets in 1994.
0: I knew they was in the final 94.
1: Well, nobody remembers the losers. I'm sorry.
0: But we lost both times. Like, what are you talking about?
1: I remember 99, though, because that was the lockout season.
0: Yeah, but we lost both times. But anyway, everybody else, get it off your chest. 800-585-1051. If you need to vent, phone lines are wide open again. 800-585-1051. Get it off your chest. It's The Breakfast Club. Good morning.
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15: The overnight road race wrapping up, not just along eastbound 70 between US 231 and Little Point, but also with both sides of 69, State Road 22 and State Road 18. 465 and 65 are quiet, easy going alike along State Road 37, 74, Sam Jones Expressway. Same regarding our local travels running through Boone, Hendricks, and Marion counties. Enjoy your morning.
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11: 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All my God kids love Taylor Swift so much. Like, you have to hear the way that they sing this song. They're like, you have to listen, Gma, to the song. And look, and can I buy it? And can I get it? So it's definitely some Taylor Swift happening around me going on. And she's super cool. I also really appreciate the way that she writes music and plays music and everything. 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I like A$AP Rocky. I like A$AP Ferg, too. So, yeah, there's a lot of things I'm into.
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0: Look, I woke up in beat.
1: It's a quiet start to our Tuesday morning on the roads. We are delay-free and accident-free, but plenty of road work in place. One of those projects, 65 northbound, your entrance ramp from Keystone closed until July 6th. And the northbound collector, the entrance ramp from Calvary Street, that's closed long-term until November. 70 eastbound, north split to 465, just 6 minutes.
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1: Cloudy and a high of about 80 degrees set for Tuesday. It will already be in the lower 70s by the time you wake up. And

0: and low wind speeds combined with relatively high humidity means you'll be feeling every bit of that 80 degrees when it arrives in the evening. Overnight, cloudy skies remain and showers will begin to pop up around central Indiana. Those showers will give way to sunny skies Wednesday afternoon.
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0: Envy, Jess Hilarious, Charlamagne Tha God. We are The Breakfast Club. Let's get to the latest with Lauren.
1: Lauren be coming with straight facts.
2: Man,
3: she gets it from somebody that knows somebody.
2: Well, she gets the details.
4: I'm the homegirl that knows a little bit about everything.
2: She be having the latest on

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0: Let's go low.
2: Ray J got into a fight over the weekend, but it was a planned one. I didn't know what was happening, though. So he did a MMA fight in Vegas. He fought against a YouTuber slash comedian called Super Hot Fire, and he was knocked out in the second round. So pre-fight, so before the fight happened, there was like a press conference that they had, and they asked Ray J about his health. Let's take a listen to Ray J on dying.
3: All right, question for Ray J. Aren't you dying soon?
4: I know. I thought the same thing.
3: That's what you told us.
4: What's going on, bro? You did say that.
3: That's what I was informed. That's not my fault.
1: You want to see me die, bro?
3: No, of course not. I love you. You a legend.
1: That's what I'm saying. That's what I'm putting it all in the ring. If this can really do it, he'll kill me in the ring.
3: Damn, that's deep. Hey, Super, please.
1: I'm about to die for this. I'm dying for mine.
0: You doing MMA or you doing boxing, right?
1: We doing MMA. All everything. Choking, kicking, spitting.
5: That's great. Aren't you dying soon?
6: Yeah, that's a question.
2: There was a lot of celebrities there. Chris Brown was there. He said he came to support Ray J. Now, in the second round, I told you guys, Ray J got knocked out. And it was to the point where, like, Ray J got knocked out. He got back up. But he had to sit down on a stool and, like, gather himself and get himself together. He had this knot on his head as he left the ring.
5: Martin.
7: That episode. But Ray J is out of shape. Like, you see that big belly. Yeah. If you ever see Ray J, he's been in the gym the last couple of weeks. He looks horrible.
5: He only trained for a week.
7: Jesus.
5: He trained for
7: a week. He could have died. He could have played around and really died in that ring.
2: I don't understand why this was a thing.
0: Is there a scientific reason why niggas just be waking up doing anything?
2: Yo, I swear, I feel like that, Ray J.
5: Well, for that.
0: Like, just waking up doing any goddamn
5: this makes
0: thing.
5: No this could sense. Be his bucket list.
7: But
5: it could be on his bucket list, though.
7: But they could have had a plan, right? Because Ray J said.
2: Yeah, Ray J said that.
5: He had a plan.
2: Yeah, let's listen. He said it was rigged.
8: Yo, I thought we had a plan. What the f*** you just say? Damn, bro. Like that? For real, my that's janky as f***. I don't want to say too much because I don't want to get nobody in trouble, but damn, my we took a L tonight.
0: We didn't take shit. Your ass was over here. You want me to show you what you did?
8: I got to talk to the about
0: y'all talk backstage.
7: See?
0: Mike Tyson once said, everybody got a plan that they get punched in the face.
7: That's right.
2: Baby,
0: so whatever plan y'all had, Ray J, went out the window once you got punched in the face.
7: A couple times.
2: Because they said Super Hot Fire was fighting one way the first round and the second round.
5: What percentage is his heart operating at now?
2: I don't know. I have no idea. But he got through the fight. God bless Ray J. Now shifting gears a bit. So let's talk about the Knicks and the Cavaliers, because Fat Joe, he was speaking with ESPN doing some commentating before the game, and he said that the Cavs blocked him from buying tickets to last night's game. Let's take a listen.
9: I want to say to Cleveland, I have bad news. You know, we had bought some courtside tickets to the game, and then once they found out it was super fan Fat Joe, they was like, I can't sit courtside. New York Knicks fans can't sit courtside. They don't want to celebrate.
0: They wouldn't let you.
9: Nah, they took the tickets away to courtside.
2: Wow.
9: After we purchased this, so shame on you.
2: So you're having to sit in the third row for this game?
9: Yeah, we got it. It's all right. It's okay. I love it.
0: So why they let Timothy, what's his name?
2: Chalamet.
0: Yeah, Timothy Chalamet was sitting close, huh?
2: So listen, we found out what happened, right? So after Fat Joe purchased the tickets, we're told that they then went to Fat Joe. It were four tickets that they purchased. They then went to Fat Joe and team and were like, all right, if you sit courtside, once they found out it was him, you can't wear blue or orange. And he would have to sign a waiver in order to get the tickets. And Fat Joe was down to do that.
7: Mm-hmm.
2: So then the morning of, they came back to him and they said, okay, well, you also have to sign a waiver that you can't cheer or get excessively hyped or you'll be escorted out. Fat Joe said no to signing that waiver. So they was like, okay, let us think about it. Let us consider it. And then they came back and said, no, Fat Joe couldn't have the tickets. But they put him behind the backboard, one row behind the Knicks owner. And they had to refund the courtside seats.
0: Well, you know, Timothy had on a Knicks shirt last night.
7: Did he?
0: Yes, it was a him and I think Kylie, what's the girl name?
7: Yeah.
0: Chris Jenner? Not
5: his
0: Chris
5: wife,
0: Jenner.
5: His, or his
7: Kylie Jenner.
5: Yeah, Kylie Jenner.
0: Yeah, they had on Knicks gear.
7: Because maybe Joe's a lot louder than Timothy. If you ever watch the game, like Joe is
2: but
7: very
2: that's
7: bad.
2: Crazy. Like, there's photos of Timothy.
0: I saw Timothy stand up with his shirt. It was the Eastern Conference champion shirt when they was up by 20 and he was. Yeah. Yelling at somebody.
7: Nah, they definitely we know we didn't ask Joe when we spoke to his team this morning. We didn't ask how much those tickets were because I was curious to how much each one because he bought four. So I'm curious to how much those tickets
2: Timothy
7: were.
2: Timothy looks visibly excited for his team.
5: Oh, absolutely. Yes.
2: Sitting courtside next to him.
0: I
2: looked at the data.
7: You might have a lawsuit, Joe.
0: Spike Lee and Tracy Morgan
2: was there, but he wasn't courtside.
7: They were second row. They were behind the bench.
2: Yeah, so that's what we were told. So I don't know. I feel like
5: is it like a personal vendetta against him? Do they not like him? Like, what's going on? He's not that fat anymore. Like, what's happening? Like, is there like
7: a little racial
5: issue?
7: Joe, see a little racial. We might get a lawsuit. Yeah, Joey crack.
2: I don't know, but I reached out to the Cavs last night and haven't heard anything back. So if they,
7: I mean, nothing from them for about another year.
2: Damn. Yeah, then over here in New York, everybody was going crazy as well. It was like, from what I was told, it was like anywhere from 250 to 350 cops just within that Madison Square Garden area. Because everybody was out going crazy, having a good time. Yep. But they only gave 6 people criminal court summons, and there weren't any official arrests because, they kind of letting people celebrate. They understand what's going on.
7: Yeah, and I also heard that the Cleveland Cavaliers took back 12 people's tickets. Took 12 people that were sitting courtside, they took 12 people's tickets back because they were Knicks fans and didn't want Knicks fans sitting courtside, allegedly.
5: That is crazy. Like, obviously you can do that, but that's crazy.
0: I can understand why they would, though.
7: Yeah, but once I purchase my tickets, you shouldn't be able to take it back.
5: Yeah, like, why? How are you able to?
7: Who I want to root for?
5: I already made fans.
0: All my scamming ass niggas.
2: You know, she just hit the top 10 on iTunes. She was on live yesterday talking about it. She was celebrating. Shout out to Young Miami.
5: Big Young Miami. Well,
7: that's the latest with Lauren. We're going to get that song on in the mix if you don't know what we're talking about. She has a heated desk that's heating up the clubs.
0: 20, 50, if you're a DJ out there, you
7: definitely better have that in your rotation.
5: All right, hold up. Happy birthday to Lauryn Hill, Lenny Kravitz, Pam Grier, Jaheim, and Miles Davis. Miles Davis, he died, though, in 1991.
7: Passed away in 91.
5: But yeah.
7: All right.
2: Well,
7: and the latest is brought to you by
2: Top Dog Law. Any accident, big or small, call Top Dog Law.
7: All right. Well, let's get to the mix. Reminding you guys, July 25th, my car show goes down Hampton, Virginia. And there's only one way to start the mix. New York. It's the Breakfast Club. Good morning.
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7: You know we had to start like this.
11: Fellow Americans, it is with the utmost pride...
7: Let's go, New York Knicks! I mean, it's only right. 800...

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1: You're tapped in to Way Up with Angela Yee.
2: Yes, it's Way Up with Angela Yee. Happy Tuesday, not Monday. All right, let's remember that. I'm so excited that we have a special guest host with us today. Georgia Fort is here. Thank you so much for being here.
3: Good morning. Thank you for having me.
2: A real journalist, and not just any journalist, an award-winning journalist who has been in the news, doing her job, covering protests, and somehow getting arrested for that.
3: And the time we live in.
2: And I know it's also timely for us to discuss everything that's happened surrounding George Floyd. It's been 6 years.
3: 6 years.
2: Since he was murdered.
3: Man, that time, it flew by. And to see the rhetoric online yesterday, right? People who are posting to honor him being attacked because it's also Memorial Day. I think it's a microcosm of where this country is right now.
2: Well, we have a real journalist here, y'all, so we're going to take advantage of that today. Also, Mr. Killer is going to be joining us straight out of Grenada. And as you know, there were some comments that people didn't like that he said about Trinidad Carnival. And so he's going to address those comments firsthand, and then we're going to put it to bed. All right, but let's start the show with some love and some positivity. Let's shine a light, 800-292-5150. Call us up. Let us know who you want to shine a light on. It's Way Up.

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2: Turn your lights on.
1: Spreading love to those who are doing greatness.
2: Shine a light on them. Shine a light on them.
1: It's time to shine a light on them.
3: All right, it's Way Up at Angela Yee, and I'm here with my guest host for today, Georgia Fort, who it's an honor to have you here, Emmy Award-winning journalist. And I know you want to shine a light on somebody.
4: That's right. Back home, Black Men Teach is a nonprofit organization that is focused on getting more Black men in the classrooms. And if you've ever spoken to a young person, you know how much they need that representation mm-hmm. as they're going through the journey of getting their education. And so to see them, continuing to persevere, even in a post-DEI climate, I think it speaks to their leadership. We had a chance to spotlight their organization on our TV show, Here's the Truth, and that segment was actually nominated for an Emmy. It was so heartwarming to join them in the classroom and see how they are making a difference.
3: And so this is based in Minnesota.
4: Yep.
3: I feel like this should spread across
4: it should.
3: The nation. I was telling you when you were talking about Black Men Teach, I don't think I've ever had a Black male teacher.
4: Man, I had a teacher who was a Black man when I was in middle school, and he got my whole life together.
3: Wow. You're like, I needed that.
4: He would pull us aside in the classroom, and he just really cared. And I think that's the difference, is you have some teachers who are there to
3: do a job.
4: Yeah, and it's based on the curriculum. And then you have, especially when there's the cultural competency, that you could see a student and know, well, maybe they're misbehaving today because they're having issues at home,
3: mm-hmm.
4: not saying, writing them off and diminishing their potential, you know, and holding them accountable to what they're really capable of.
3: Wow. Okay. Well, I love that. You made me really think about what I saw as representation. Now, Jason, who do you want to shine a light on?
5: I just want to shine a light on my wife, Gabrielle Salinas. Just, I appreciate everything she does every day for the family, for the kids. And I'm just thankful. Just want to shine a light on her.
3: Shout out to Gabrielle. How long y'all been married?
5: Just a year.
3: Okay. Well, shout out to her. Shout out to you for appreciating your wife. And I'm wishing you eternity together.
5: Thank you so much.
3: All right. Take care.
5: All right. Y'all have a blessed day.
3: You too. All right, now, that was Shine a Light, 800-292-5150, in case you couldn't get through. Call us up, Shine a Light for Last Word. And, Georgia, are you a New York Knicks fan?
4: A little bit. I'm from Minnesota. I know.
3: I'm just playing with you. I just wanted to see if we could catch you out there. Well, we're going to talk about that because it is amazing what the New York Knicks have been doing. This town, the city's in an uproar. It's way up.
1: I said, listen. Coming up next, Angela spills the yeeti.
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0: Angela's spilling that yee tea.
2: All right, it's Way Up with Angela Yee. I'm here with my co-host, Emmy Award-winning journalist, Georgia Fort.
3: Good morning.
2: Good morning. Let's get into this yee tea. Now, I know you said you were kind of a Knicks fan.
3: A little bit.
2: I'm playing with you.
3: You know.
2: But it is turned up in New York City as the Knicks make their first NBA Finals since 1999. It's been 27 years.
3: Let's go.
2: Now, there were a lot of people at the game. It was in Cleveland last night. And here is Fat Joe, who is a super Knicks fan.
4: You know, we had bought some courtside tickets to the game, and then once they found out it was super fan Fat Joe, they was like, I can't sit courtside. New York Knicks fans can't sit courtside. And they don't
5: want to
4: celebrate.
5: They wouldn't let you.
4: Nah, they took the tickets away.
2: Wow. I didn't know. But apparently they're able to decide who gets the tickets.
3: That's
2: they can
3: crazy.
2: Monitor that.
3: Do you know how much those tickets cost? He sounded very pleasant.
2: Such a big difference from Dan Gilbert bussing people in to Detroit when the Cavs were playing the Pistons, and now you can't have Knicks fans sitting courtside.
3: And that's a different level of petty, too.
2: Yeah, yeah.
3: You know,
2: but I guess they weren't courtside seats. So now I do want to say that the first two courtside seats have sold for the first Knicks Finals home game at the Garden, and somebody bought two seats on StubHub for $279,000.
3: They could have bought a house.
2: Let me tell you something. Whoever sold those tickets are like, well, my season tickets are paid for.
3: And their mortgage.
2: That is wild. Can you imagine? That is wild.
3: That's crazy.
2: Now, of course, we know Jalen Brunson is a huge part of why the Knicks are where they are. And here is what Jalen Brunson had to say.
6: Jalen, the last time the Knicks went to the NBA Finals, you weren't even 3 years old. Your dad was on the team. Just tell me, what does it mean to you to be leading the franchise back to the NBA Finals?
7: I mean, it means a lot, but I mean, I wouldn't be here without my teammates. The belief they had in me, this coaching staff, this organization, this fan base. I mean, without them, none of this is possible.
2: Listen, and this is something that's been building up for quite some time. They're, according to The Athletic, the Knicks are now tied for the third longest winning streak in playoff history with 11 consecutive victories. So that's a big deal as well. And in spite of all this, James Harden feels like they were a stronger team than the Knicks. Here's what he had to say after the game.
8: Genuinely, I do feel like we are the better team. But series-wise, you know, it didn't show it, so.
2: Well, that's what matters.
3: That's some false confidence there.
2: All right, well, everybody's excited. So, you know, I saw Mason Cameron talking about it. They said they're not excited because they've been here before. But, yeah. And speaking of breaking records, Drake has passed Jay-Z for the most number one albums among solo men after Iceman was number one on the charts.
3: You know, I'm really surprised that he bounced back from the beef with Kendrick.
2: You know, I think that he still was a number one streaming artist even throughout all of that and has broken all these records. And that was a definite loss. But people are talking about the battle and versus the war.
3: Yeah.
2: And so I think for Drake, the best thing you can do in a situation like that is keep on putting out music.
3: It kind of reminds me of the beef with Nas and Jay-Z.
2: Yeah.
3: Because I think Jay-Z won the war, in my opinion. He has the longevity more so. But Nas, I think from a cultural standpoint, his legacy is undeniable. And I feel like that's similar with what we're seeing with Drake and with Kendrick. Ask the people, though, how do they really feel?
2: Right.
3: Because people are streaming it. He dropped three albums. So, yeah, if you're listening to all three, your numbers are going to automatically skyrocket.
2: But Iceman is number one.
3: I didn't love it, though.
2: And people have been saying...
3: Did you love it? What's your favorite song on it?
2: The more that they listen to it, the more that they like it.
3: What's your favorite song on it?
2: I mean, I'm going to have to say... What is my... I like...
3: You don't love none of them?
2: No, I won't say that. I will say my boyfriend loves Iceman, and he's been listening to it nonstop. And so I feel like I'm versed in it, like I've been hearing. And I feel like a lot of it is him getting things off that he wants to, like the people that he feels like deserted him and left him and his revenge.
3: I listened to all three, and I can't name one song I loved.
2: I like the song with Sexy Red.
3: I appreciate Drake, though, like the old Drake.
2: All right, well, anyway, when we come back about last night, we're going to discuss what went down last night. You're going to tell us what you've been up to. But speaking of which, let's talk about J. Cole right now. Here is Workout. He dropped out of that battle. He's still going strong.

0: So, about last night. Here's how it went down.
1: All right, it's Way Up with Angela Yee. I'm having a good time because Georgia Ford is here, guest hosting, Emmy Award-winning journalist, and we're going to get more into everything that you've been doing and why we know you so well. And I just want to thank you in advance, before we get to that conversation, for the work that you've been putting in.
2: Well, thank you, and thank you for inviting me today.
1: But what have you been doing here in New York? I know it was Memorial Weekend. We're back at work now.
2: Well, usually when I come to New York, it's to work. And so yesterday, I actually had a down day, so I was able to go to Times Square for the first time and just kind of be a tourist. They had those one of those 360 cameras. Somebody was out there hustling, but I did it.
1: They
2: it was fun.
1: There, yeah.
2: It was so fun. And so then we went shopping, went to Junior's.
1: You went to Junior too?
2: Yeah.
1: But you went to the one in Times Square. You know,
2: That's
1: the
2: right.
1: Junior's one in Brooklyn is the classic.
2: Yeah, yeah.
1: Okay.
2: Yeah. No, so just that type of stuff. It was really fun.
1: Did you get the cheesecake?
2: I did, but I did not eat it yet.
1: Okay. Well, you'll enjoy it still. Well, I love that. That is so true, though. Sometimes we're so busy working that we don't appreciate the places that we're visiting. I was in Yellow Springs, Ohio.
2: Okay.
1: Shout out to my guy, Donnell Rawlings. Y'all know I love Donnell. We've known each other since before the Chappelle Show, before he was Ashy Larry. He's still Ashy. But he had this Donnell Land event that he's been doing every single year. Literally, it costs him money. When I tell you, amazing what he's able to do for the community and for the kids. He had a fun day that was outside. All the food was free. It was like unlimited everything. They had the food trucks that pull up. It rained a lot, so the River Day got canceled. But the kickball game, it's the streets versus the creeks. The streets won, as usual. Because that's what we do. Donnell is the captain of the creeks. But that was it. We had a really good weekend. We got a chance to go to Dave Chappelle's firehouse that he bought out there. He's turned it into a venue, comedy club. He performed alongside Dead Prez. And then, in addition to that, I got to see Yamanika Sanders. Some of my favorite comedians were out there as well. Dawn B. So it was just a great weekend. It was nice. And I bought seven of my friends with me.
2: Oh, wow.
1: That have never been to Yellow Springs before. And they had a time. So shout out to the community at Yellow Springs. Shout out to Donnell Rawlings for a great community event. And when we come back, speaking of the weekend, catching up on Real Housewives of Atlanta. The drama. And Kelly Potter is saying that people are contacting churches and congregations over these rumors that she was sleeping with a married pastor, allegedly. We're going to talk about that when we come back, because this happened at the end of the last episode and Kelly is now responding it. But what is too far on a reality show? What do you think is like enough? Y'all done took it too far. We want to see what your thoughts are. Is this too far? 800-292-5150. Call us up.
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1: Right now, I feel like I'm at a red carpet event. 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
1: Although Huffman and Loughlin are the most well-known, they are only two of the many people charged with scamming the system to get their kids into elite colleges.
9: Hi guys, it's Olivia Jade. 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
14: 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We up with Angela Yee is on.

0: I'll freak you free, and I know what has ever made you feel, yeah. Yeah.
1: What's up, it's Way Up with Angela Yee, and I'm here with Georgia Fort, and you may never hear her talk about reality TV in any other space again, but we are going to talk about Real Housewives of Atlanta, and Kelly Potter is speaking out on Instagram Live. Here's what she had to say about these pastor allegations.
2: And it's all fun and games, but when I have people sending me messages about their families and their congregations, I want no parts of this. It has to stop. I don't play it. I don't like it. It's not fun. And these are people's real livelihoods.
1: That's right. She's being accused of sleeping with a married pastor. How far is too far? Was this too far on reality TV? 800-292-5150. Call us up.

0: again.
1: This is Way Up with Angela Yee.
2: Yes, it's Way Up with Angela Yee, and I'm here today with Georgia Fort. And we're going to do some Georgia's Juice today.
3: Hey, we're running it all the way back.
2: We're running it back. And this is from Real Housewives of Atlanta. And does reality TV sometimes go too far?
3: It does.
2: Now, yeah, I mean, maybe that's the point. It's like a roast.
3: Oh, boy.
2: But at the end of the last episode of Real Housewives of Atlanta, Portia and Kelly had a back and forth. Here's what Portia said.
4: Now, Portia is every Nigerian in Atlanta.
5: Married preacher, she mad at me. She that married man on that plane, and you know exactly who he is.
4: I know.
3: So somebody co-signed, because that's what I was wondering. Is it really true?
2: Yeah, and I don't know if we'll ever know that it's true, because now everybody is digging through to see who follows who, what married preacher is Portia talking about. Now, Kelly went to live and had some things to say regarding this affecting people's families, people doing research. Here's what she said.
6: And it's all fun and games, but when I have people sending me messages about their families and their congregations, I want no parts of this. It has to stop. I don't play it. I don't like it. It's not fun. And these are people's real livelihoods.
2: All right. She also goes on to address the fact that people were saying Pastor Jamal Bryan. She's like, no, he's actually the person that, you know, renewed my vows with my now ex-husband and all of that. So it wasn't him. But everybody is just trying to figure it out. Now, I do think that when it comes to this, this is a lot.
3: It is.
2: But
3: is it true?
2: But production loves it.
3: But is it true?
2: Yeah. And they're also going to end up discussing all of this at the reunion, and this is going to make people tune in.
3: Well, I'm invested. I haven't watched Real Housewives of Atlanta in years, and now I want to know.
2: Right.
3: And I think for me, though, when you start talking about a pastor, a married pastor sleeping with someone, pastors are held to a higher standard, you know? And so if it is true, we really should know.
2: And everybody's like, this pastor
3: should not be in leadership anymore.
2: Wow. All right. Well, listen, Jasmine, do you think Portia went too far?
7: It's not going too far, but she came at her first.
2: Kelly did say some things to Portia first, and Portia responded. Right. But now I think getting specific about, like, you know, this married pastor on the plane.
7: I mean, no one knew who the pastor was, did they?
2: They doing their research now. I will say it was at BET Awards. Hey, look at it. Google it on the timeline and you'll see.
7: If he's wearing the shoe, then maybe.
2: You know who it is?
7: I don't. Who is it?
2: See? That's it. Everybody in here. Georgia was like, I'm invested.
3: I want to know, is it true?
2: But this does affect people's families, because once your name gets thrown in the mix and now you're like trying to explain.
7: The thing is that once you start doing those things and going outside of your family, you always have the repercussion that it's going to get back to you.
2: Right, on Real Housewives.
3: Well, but that's if it's true.
2: Yeah, what if it's not true?
3: Is she just throwing shade, or is it true?
7: Well, who told her that?
2: I guess it's all going to unravel at the reunion.
3: See, now we all want to watch. Yes, that's the point.
7: Now we all watching.
3: That's the point, right?
2: I wouldn't want to be Kelly right now. Let's just say that. All right, well, thank you for calling, Jasmine.
7: Thank you. Have a good day, ladies.
2: All right. Well, you guys can still call in and weigh in. 800-292-5150 for last word. And when we come back, we have your ET. And since Georgia Fort is here, and I know you've been covering George Floyd since the murder happened, we are going to talk about what Kevin Hart has to say about the jokes from Tony Hinchcliffe from his roast. And
3: he's finally addressing it?
2: Yeah. I felt like it was a matter of time. He was going to have to. So I want to see what your thoughts are, too. It's Way Up.

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0: Yo, she about to blow the lid up off this pot.
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0: 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Angela spilling that Yee tea.
1: Come and get the tea.
2: It's Way Up with Angela Yee. It's me and Georgia Fort. I cannot wait to talk about this with you.
3: Yeah, me too.
2: All right, well, let's get into this Yee tea. So Kevin Hart went on The Breakfast Club and broke his silence about what happened at his roast and Tony Hinchcliffe. People did not like the jokes that he was telling. Here is what Kevin Hart had to say.
4: The George Floyd joke, it wasn't a tasteful joke to our culture, to our audience. But if you're watching the roast, you get why the racial humor is on the table. I wasn't shocked. It happens every year when they do a roast. It's Tony Hinchcliffe. I don't expect less. I don't expect more. In this case, like, do more. We're live. You want me to take a live production and stand up and fight Tony? Tony told a joke. It wasn't a tasteful joke to us. Hey, man, that joke. We move on.
2: Now, remembering the joke, and I hate to play this, and I know you hate to hear it as well, Georgia, and our audience as well, but here is that original joke.
5: You've done good, though, Kevin. The black community is so proud of you right now. George Floyd is looking up at us all laughing so hard that he can't breathe.
2: And I do want to say that Tony Hinchcliffe has also responded to all of the backlash that he's gotten from this, so you can look at that online as well. What do you think?
3: This is what is wrong with America in a microcosm. When you think about white people dehumanizing us to a point where it becomes comedy, that essentially sums up where we are as a country. When you can point and laugh about a man being choked out in the street in broad daylight for 9 minutes and 29 seconds, and that's funny? That's something to laugh at?
2: And even him saying, looking up at us, in other words, he's in
3: the
2: hell.
3: Undertones, right?
2: Mm-hmm.
3: So I think in a microcosm, this is where we are as a country, and the uproar and the backlash that we heard from our community, I think is essentially the same plight and the same cry that we saw in 2020 that resonated globally. People fighting for their humanity to be seen as human.
2: And yesterday was 6 years, by the way, since George Floyd was murdered. And you were covering this from day one. So tell me, just for you specifically, what did that mean to you?
3: I was one of two journalists inside the courtroom when Derek Chauvin was sentenced. And I think a lot, Angela, about how different things would have been if Chauvin was just arrested right after he did what he did. But he wasn't. And that is also very representative of where we are as a country, because Black Americans have always had to fight for justice, have always had to fight to be seen as human. And you can go back to Emmett Till.
2: Mm-hmm.
3: So I think as a journalist who has been covering what's happening in Minnesota, who covered the uprising after George Floyd, to see this on a global stage made a mockery of, it is disheartening that our country has really lost its moral compass.
2: Right. Well, I'm glad that you're here today to bring that to light. And I do want to say, when I was in Yellow Springs, Dave Chappelle definitely has us in his stand-up. And, you know, no phones allowed, so we won't see this online yet. But that was something that Dave Chappelle was very vocal about when it happened. And he definitely had some jokes on that stage, but thoughtful ones about the roast and about Tony Hinchcliffe and about even Kevin Hart's reaction. So I'm sure at some point we're going to see some of that. All right. Now, earlier we did talk about Real Housewives of Atlanta as well. And I do want to say that Kelly Parter has a statement. She went online and spoke on live about Portia's allegations about her sleeping with a married pastor. Now, here is her response. Some of the women on the show have been incredibly reckless over the years, showing little regard for the impact their actions can have on people's families, livelihoods, and businesses. What makes this situation especially unsettling is that it's affecting several families, many of whom I have never even met or know. A show should never go that far. It should be between me and the cast member involved, not involve random people being fooled into a fake narrative without legitimate proof or receipts. So that was the statement that I got from Kelly Parter exclusively Regarding what happened on the last episode of Real Housewives of Atlanta. And I know everybody's waiting for the reunion to see if there are indeed any receipts, but it did go too far as people that have nothing to do with anything now being pulled into it. All right, well, that is your Yeetie. When we come back, under the radar, these are the stories that are not necessarily in the headlines. They are flying under the radar, but you for sure need to know about them. And since we've been talking about George Floyd, let's pull some of those headlines as well. It's Way Up.

0: 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These stories are flying under the radar.
1: All right, it's Way Up with Angela Yee, and I'm having a good time here with my girl, Georgia Fortz, award-winning journalist. We got to always put that in front of it.
2: Let's go.
1: And community gathered for the sixth anniversary of George Floyd's death. That was 6 years since a police officer, Derek Chauvin, killed George Floyd in South Minneapolis. So there were 3 days of activities being held across the city, remembering his legacy. Now, I know you were here during that time, but is there anything extra that we don't have that you want to fill us in on?
3: Well, I would just say every year this is such a special event to see the community come together and hold each other, be with each other, to have a moment of silence to honor the life of George Floyd is very special. His aunt is always there. His cousin was there this year. And the organizers of the Rise and Remember event are residents in the neighborhood where everything happened. And I think the one thing that never really transcends to the national media is the fact that these neighbors are still occupying space at 38th and Chicago, the intersection where he took his last breath. They have demands that they've been clear about since the very beginning, and they said that they're not going to stop occupying the space until all of the demands are met. Mm-hmm. I think that makes it the longest standing occupation of space in American history, but no one in terms of national media ever frames it that way. Mm-hmm. And so I think that, you know, in 20 years from now, we will reflect back on this time and what's happening in Minneapolis in a different way than the way that the story is being told right now. And so I just have a lot of, you know, a lot of admiration for the perseverance of the residents and the neighbors there that continue to show up every single day.
1: You know, I want to talk about what you're doing also with your media company along those lines and how important it is to have people that represent us reporting on our news as well. So if you could just briefly fill us in on your radio station.
3: Well, I realized back in 2020 when everything happened after the murder of George Floyd that our stories were being misrepresented on national TV, that people who were very central to what was happening, that we weren't even hearing from them. And so I decided to launch my own media company, and we started a TV show. 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
1: All right. We'll have more with Georgia Fort later on during the show. And shout out to Linda Lamar, who has officially announced today that she is running for Congress in Tennessee's 9th Congressional District. We know the whole redistricting happened, and we want to make sure I can't even say that word without stumbling over it. But, you know, of course, I want to make sure that we continue these conversations and encouraging people to vote in the midst of everything that's happening. We have the Way Up Mix at the top of the hour. Plus, Mr. Killer is going to be joining us straight out of Grenada, and he's got some things he wants to set straight regarding his previous comments about Trinidad Carnival and Grenada being authentic and commercialization. People were really upset about it. He'll address it firsthand. It's Way Up.
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18: Cloudy and a high of about 80 degrees set for Tuesday. It will already be in the lower 70s by the time you wake up, and low wind speeds combined with relatively high humidity means you'll be feeling every bit of that 80 degrees when it arrives in the evening. Overnight, cloudy skies remain and showers will begin to pop up around central Indiana. Those showers will give way to sunny skies Wednesday afternoon.
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1: A Rube Goldberg machine is a device that performs a simple task in a complicated way. Like a ball rolls and hits into some dominoes, which then

0: knocks over a vase. And usually, at the end of this sequence, it performs an important task, such as turning the page in a newspaper.
1: In 2007, a serial murderer emerged inspired by these machines, called the Rubidek Killer.
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0: Since then, authorities have written off the murders as cartel violence spilling over from Mexico. 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

0: Way Up with Angela Yee. I'm here with Georgia Ford, guest hosting today. Thank you so much, Georgia, for joining us. And we're going to learn more about what you have going on in Minnesota. You're going to let us know, fill us in.
1: That's right.
0: Also, Mr. Killer is going to be joining us from Grenada. And he definitely feels a way about his words being misinterpreted when it comes to Trinidad Carnival versus Grenada Carnival. So he'll discuss that as well. It's Way Up. Throw it up, though.

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0: 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We're talking about Angela Yee.
1: You're way up with Angela Yee.
2: Please believe that.
3: All right, it's way up with Angela Yee. And you know, Georgia Fort has been guest hosting today. Having a great time with you.
4: Yes, thanks for having me.
3: But you are from St. Paul, Minnesota, where a lot has gone down, and you've actually done a great job of being a journalist that's been covering everything, even outside, obviously, of Minnesota. You have your own company that you do that also focuses on journalism, and you're also trying to make sure you help the next generation because it has felt like a lost art.
4: Definitely.
3: So let's talk a little bit about your background and how you got started even in this space.
4: That's right. I actually started in radio almost 20 years ago.
3: Period.
4: And worked in radio for almost a decade before transitioning into news. So it is very full circle to be here with you today on air. I continue to stay in this field, however, though, Angela, because I see the importance of making sure that our voices are represented accurately.
3: Mm-hmm.
4: And I think that knowing the state of our country right now and how critical it is that people get real information, I continue to share the truth for that, for our people, for our community, regardless of who is campaigning against me.
3: And real information is actually going to spaces and getting that firsthand
4: interview, right.
3: And talking to people and asking people questions who are in the news. It's not necessarily just reading what's on social media.
4: And doing commentary, mm-hmm. right? And so I think the art of journalism, like you said, has been watered down. There's a lot of people who are holding that title. But you got to think, I was one of two journalists inside the courtroom during the Derek Chauvin sentencing. I was inside the courtroom for the Kimberly Potter trial. I have done so much original reporting. I executive produced a TV news program that was nominated for 12 regional Emmys and won 3. I have volunteered as the vice president for the National Association of Black Journalists chapter in Minnesota. And so my roots in journalism are very deep. And the reason why I think that that is a space that that's essential right now, mm-hmm. it's the fourth estate of our democracy.
3: It's also being threatened.
4: It is.
3: Because there's a lot of mergers that have been happening, a lot of people that are trying to make sure they get certain specific things they need from the government. So there's we've just been watching all of this unfold, and also people losing their jobs, right? And also stations being fined or being sued by the president. How has that affected, you think, what you do for a living?
4: Well, I think the public needs to ask this question. Why? Why is journalists and journalism institutions under attack? Why are we seeing mergers and buyouts? Why are we seeing the homes of journalists being raided and independent journalists like myself being arrested? Why are we seeing that happen? What is it that we can offer to the public that no one else can? And when you shave journalism down to its core, our responsibility at its core is to hold power accountable. Look back at history. Watergate. It was the two journalists from Washington Post, Bob and Carl, exposing the corruption of President Nixon,
3: mm-hmm.
4: right? That led to his resignation. That is the power of real journalism at its core, when you can expose corruption and wrongdoing, and then it actually leads to tangible change. We should be able to see that happen right now with, let's say, the Epstein files.
3: Ooh.
4: Right? You have journalists.
3: I feel like a lot is happening as they're trying to hide those Epstein files.
4: And also attack the journalists who are exposing the truth.
3: You can't even ask the president a question without being attacked. But we're going to come back and talk more with Georgia Fort, because you were arrested. And so I want to make sure that people understand what happened there. I know you can't talk much about it, but I do want to bring that back up. It's way up.

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2: You know who it is.
0: All right, it's Way Up with Angela Yee, and I'm here with Georgia Fort, journalist, Emmy Award-winning journalist. I mean, stop doing that. And we've been talking to you about the state of journalism today. Another thing that I wanted to address is you were covering these ICE protests and ended up getting arrested. This was at a church in St. Paul, Minnesota. You and Don Lemon were covering that same event. And just things like that. I'm wondering, how do you get treated at home when it comes to, say, the police or officials doing the job that you do? I always wonder, how does that work?
3: Well, I think that, you know, people who are not doing what they're supposed to be doing don't want to be exposed. And so they target the people whose job it is to expose the truth. I've received death threats. I've received, you know, emails, messages on social media from some of the folks who we've covered, including law enforcement.
0: Wow.
3: It kind of comes with the territory, but I do believe that it's still essential. It's essential for our community to know who is trying to be above the law. No one should be above the law.
0: Mm-hmm. How does that affect you mentally, too, though? Because I have to imagine that at times it is something that really is like credible threats and danger to your livelihood and your family.
3: Well, I think two things. The way that I was raised, I think, really prepared me for the work that I do. But also, I am a very spiritual person. And so I stand in my faith and just stand on the promises of God. No weapon formed against me shall prosper.
0: Right, because you've been getting national attention, you know, and I'm just wondering how that changes things, if at all. Because I'm sure you have to see a lot of stories about yourself that aren't true, too.
3: Well, I think with the national attention, what I've been trying to do is amplify the stories that I've been covering this entire time even more. So if there's national attention on me, I think that that's very great for my body of work.
0: Mm-hmm.
3: The stories that I was able to produce in my television show are stories I don't see anywhere. We were able to highlight Black pilots. We were able to highlight a Black aquatics instructor who is teaching folks in our community how to swim, because we have a very high drowning rate, right? There's so many people. And so these stories that are so significant to our culture and don't just represent our pain and our trauma, but also represent our joy, also represent our brilliance. Now, because of the national attention, now I think that those stories will be seen and heard even by a more broader audience.
0: And I just want to also know, as you were talking about covering these stories about us, about Black people and our journeys, just seeing how a lot of that is being framed by this government as being racist against white people. I've seen a lot of stories recently about, oh, this is racist against, well, we can't do this, and the DEI rollbacks.
3: Yeah, I mean, since 2020, we had all of these promises from everybody and they mama, and now all of a sudden it's almost being treated as criminal. If you know, in 2020, we're focused on eradicating an inequity. That was a great thing. That was something to be proud of. And now you fast forward 6 years later and those inequities are still there. But if you're trying to solve them, now you're the problem.
0: Right.
3: I don't understand how making any sector, any industry improved, especially for people who have been disadvantaged. How is that problematic? How is that?
0: But reparations for the rioters at the Capitol on January 6th, they got their reparations and then some. All right. Well, thank you so much for being here today. 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
3: Go.
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5: A pretty nice early afternoon on the roads. 65 north on just a tight spot, Raymond to the south split, and 69 southbound, you'll see delays 82nd Street to 465. The entrance ramp from Shadeland to northbound 465 remains closed for road work until sometime this summer, and the on-ramp from Keystone to northbound 65 closed with road work until July 6.
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18: Cloudy and a high of about 80 degrees set for Tuesday. It will already be in the lower 70s by the time you wake up, and low wind speeds combined with relatively high humidity means you'll be feeling every bit of that 80 degrees when it arrives in the evening. Overnight, cloudy skies remain and showers will begin to pop up around central Indiana. Those showers will give way to sunny skies Wednesday afternoon.
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4: Way Up with Angela Yee is on.

What's up? It's Way Up with Angela Yee. It's me and Georgia Fort here today, Emmy Award-winning journalist. And we want you to call us up. Any question you have, 800-292-5150. We're here to help you out. 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It's

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4: What's up? It's Way Up with Angela Yee. I'm here with Georgia Fort. You ready to answer some questions?
5: Let's do it.
4: Bringing you back to your radio days. We have Amisha on the line. She actually left a voice message. She was a little nervous. She's from Mississippi. Here's what she said about her boyfriend, who may not be her boyfriend because he'd be disappearing.
6: Mm. 1 minute is good, the next minute he disappears, and I don't hear from him for like 2 days. We do have each other's location, so I can see where he's at, but at the same time, it's still not enough in a way, because why you just can't send me a text throughout the day or anything like that. But it's like when we're together, everything is so right, and it just feels right. But when we're apart, like, he acts like we don't even know each other.
4: Well, what are your thoughts, Georgia?
5: At some point, us women, we have to make a decision. What type of relationship do you really want to be in? Who cares what he's doing? He's doing what he wants to do, and it ain't got nothing to do with you. And so if that's how you want to live your life, because he's showing his true colors, he's showing what you should expect if you continue to be in this relationship with him. And is that how you want to live your life? Is this the type of relationship you want
4: to
5: have?
4: Now is the time to be a journalist, Amisha, and ask all the questions.
5: Do some investigating.
4: And get some investigation going and see what's really happening. But who wants to have to do that?
5: Who wants to have to do that? To pull up? What you going to do? You going to pull up to where his location is? And see if he's with someone else. Who wants to have to go through that?
4: Right. Who wants to expose that corruption?
5: We are too grown for all of that.
4: No. So my advice is this. Sharing locations is nothing, because he could easily have a second phone that you don't know about, and now you locate in this first phone. Who knows where he is, and who wants to have to be a journalist with their own man? Okay?
5: That's
4: supposed to be somebody that respects how you feel. Clearly, he doesn't. And who disappears for 2 days at a time? I hate to break it down to you, but that means there's something else going on. There is no reason for 2 days this man cannot talk to you.
5: I think it illuminates, as women, we need to hear more. You are enough. You deserve to be loved. And the things that you're expecting out of a relationship, you're not asking for too much. Like, you're really just asking for the minimum. But too often, I think, you know, we settle. We like the way she said, you know, when we're together, it's great. But the real integrity of a man is not how he behaves when he's up in your face. It's how he acts when you're not around.
4: Absolutely. Well, that was perfect advice. You are enough, and you've had enough. All right. Well, this was all brought to you, Ask Ye, by Top Dog Law. 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And when we come back, Mr. Killer is going to be joining us. He's had a lot of things go on about Trinidad Carnival. Well, I'm getting my journalistic hat on, and I'm going to ask him those questions firsthand. People in Trinidad were upset because he called their carnival commercial. Well, he's going to explain what he meant. And it was not meant to be negative. It's Way Up.

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0: rich. You know, so we ain't really never had no old money. 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
1: What's going on, fellow sports fans? It's Andy West. Let's take a look back on this day in sports history, May 26th. We'll start off today in 1956. Althea Gibson beats Angela Mortimer 6-0, 12-10 to win the French Open. Gibson becomes the first black player, man or woman, to win a major tennis championship. Jumping ahead today in 1988, the Edmonton Oilers, with MVP Wayne Gretzky leading the way, beat the Boston Bruins 6-3 to complete a four-game sweep and win their fourth Stanley Cup in 5 years. And today in 2013, Tony Kanaan ends years of frustration by finally winning the Indianapolis 500. Kanaan drives past Ryan Hunter-Reay on the restart with three laps to go, then coasts across the finish line under yellow when defending race winner Dario Franchitti crashes far back in the field. The Brazilian finished second in 2004 and twice finished third.
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2: What's up? It's Way Up with Angela Yee. It's me and, oh, Navy's here because he loves this. We got Mr. Killer in the building.
3: Whoop, Grenada in the house.
2: And listen, and I'm glad that we have you here. I spoke to you when we were in St. Thomas together. And then I had Mashal up here. And I know there's been this ongoing conversation about Trinidad Carnival when iShow Speed showed up in Grenada. You were asked a question. What was the initial question?
3: He asked, what is the difference between Trinidad and Grenada Carnival? Let's be honest. When you speak about carnival, you go back to 1834 when we got emancipation and all the islands start celebrating. Carnival throughout the Caribbean is alike. So if you ask the question, what is the difference between Trinidad and Grenada Carnival, then you have to speak about the product itself. So then I said, Trinidad Carnival, it's big. It is already commercialized. Grenada, on the other hand, still markets its carnival on its traditional mass.
2: Okay.
3: It's more raw and authentic expression of carnival. And if you use the word authentic expression of carnival, that does not mean Trinidad Carnival is inauthentic. Because all of the people that is talking and stuff like that and have a problem with it, they themselves cannot answer the question.
2: Okay.
3: What is the difference between Trinidad and Grenada Carnival?
2: Right now we are talking to Mr. Killer because he is definitely the stage killer. And he's said a lot of comments about Trinidad. iShow Speed was in Grenada with him. It set up a firestorm. So we're talking to him right now. I want to talk about Mashal Montano's response to your comments regarding Trinidad Carnival when he was up here on Way Up with Angela Yee.
3: So I saw the interview where Mashal said, think before you speak.
4: And the lesson is, you know, you got to think before you talk and think of how people are going to receive things. You know, you seek to understand before you seek to be understood. I don't think he understands Trinidad Carnival in its totality because while, you know, everything is commercialized in life.
3: But I don't think Mashal himself thought about what he was speaking about or saw completely what he's challenging. The whole iteration that is happening.
2: It's like
3: argument.
2: A game of telephone because I feel like people are weighing in on it, but it kind of got away from what the initial question and answer was. Because people from Trinidad were offended. Some people were, not everyone. Some people understood what you were saying. And some people were like, well, are you saying that this is better than this? And I didn't hear you ever say it's better.
3: Trinidad Carnival is one of the greatest expressions of carnival in the entire world. The whole Caribbean actually tried to model their carnival after Trinidad Carnival because it became the most commercial product in the Caribbean as a carnival.
2: Which is not a bad thing. I think people are equating commercialized to something negative, but it's not necessarily. It's just a
3: Because really and truly, to become that commercialized product is simply because your carnival started to make money. It's not that if you are commercialized, that you cannot commercialize a product that is also authentic. You understand what I'm saying?
2: I think people are looking at commercialized like it's the opposite of authentic. Right. That's how it was interpreted by some people.
3: But remember, in the Caribbean, the English language is sometimes broken to mean different things. The word ignorant in the Caribbean means get vexed quick. You understand what I'm saying? Oh, you're ignorant. Okay. When really and truly, ignorant means lack of knowledge.
2: Right.
3: You understand what
2: I'm
3: saying?
2: Just like fluffy's a good thing.
3: I don't want to be called fluffy
2: in the United States.
5: Fluffy's a beautiful thing.
2: All right, Mr. Killer is here. He's a soca artist. He's an entrepreneur. He's an ambassador for Grenada. We have more with him when we come back. It's Way Up.
6: Well, it is

0: is what you all been waiting for.
1: You're tapped in to Way Up with Angela Yee.
2: What's up? It's Way Up with Angela Yee, and we have Mr. Killer up with us today. And, you know, he is responding to the interview with Masha Montano right here on Way Up with Angela Yee and people's comments about what he had to say about Trinidad Carnival versus Spice Miss in Grenada.
3: I think everybody also from each island is so competitive, like, which one was the best this, which one was the best that. It turned into that conversation because people have a lot of pride no matter where they're from. People always are going to say, where I'm from, as we should, is...
4: That's why I'm here right now.
3: Yeah.
4: And that I want to speak about because, yeah, you see, as a Caribbean people, we got lakes for 400 years and the psychological implants of society is still ravishing through our mind. And I think that we are making steps backwards when it comes to that type of togetherness that we're supposed to have. We're doing it through the music, but through conversation, we fight. Because you think as a Grenadian, I should not say anything about another island. And it doesn't have to be something negative. It's just don't speak about it. You see what I'm saying? When really and truly, we are one.
5: How do you think we can progress the conversation?
4: We are doing it now.
3: Yeah.
4: And I think this conversation that is happening now, and if I have to then suffer to be on the cross for this conversation, then so be it. Because at the end of the day, I am Jab. And what Jab is the spirit of the people that will always fight for the right thing and fight for the freedom.
2: Right now, we are talking to Mr. Killer because he is definitely the stage killer. And he said a lot of comments about Trinidad. I Show Speed was in Grenada with him. It set up a firestorm. So we're talking to him right now. Listen, as you're getting ready for August 10th, what is Mr. Killer planning musically?
4: Spice Mass is going to be a whole other energy. But there is music I'm going to release very soon. With this whole thing that is happening, I actually wrote a song, Say That I Love You. And some of the words of that song says, what if I didn't know carnival? What if I wasn't from the Caribbean? And this culture I didn't understand. You see? But Father, thank you for this beautiful home. I want to express that kind of vibe first.
2: Okay.
4: And then after that, then you don't know. It's back to killer.
2: That's how we started it off.
4: Yo, we have a tune coming. We say, I don't know the words, what? But I like the rhythm. And it's just mass down the road.
2: Our next tune
4: will say, I will do it for myself. If you don't want to help me, mash up, move the fence, drag it on the ground, I will do it for myself.
2: Okay, I see this all put a battery in your back too, so I think that's the positivity of it. But thank you so much for coming here. I know that you had some things you needed to get out, and I cannot wait to hear these songs.
4: Coming here today is more to shine light on the conversations that we really supposed to have.
2: Yeah.
4: The love that we really supposed to have for each other.
2: Yeah, like I said, the intention matters, and I know your intentions were not bad.
4: And I just want to tell Trinidad and Tobago that I love you with everything that I have. I love everything about the Caribbean, no matter of every other island, I love you too. And my home, Grenada, boy, you are definitely paradise. Spice Island is paradise, and I love you. And it's one love to all of my fans, and I hope that the Caribbean stick together and we fight together as one people.
2: Thank you so much to Mr. Killer for joining us. It was a great interview. You got to watch the full thing on my YouTube channel, Way Up With Yee. And when we come back, it's your show, so you have the last word.
6: Pop that thing, let it clap, let it clap. Ride this, or you sit on my
7: Let's
6: lap.
7: Go.
6: Spread them cheese, let me see that. Shake that, like you out of control. That thing to your throat gets sore. Bend it on down, put your face on the floor. That to your legs can't stand. High freak.

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3: What's up? It's Way Up with Angela Yee. And thank you to Mr. Killer for joining us today. Also, Georgia Ford, thank you for guest hosting.
4: Angela, this is an honor. I have watched you from afar for so long, starting in radio. You know, you've been such an inspiration. And so it truly is an honor to be here with you today.
3: Well, it was great for me to have you here just because I admire what you do for a living. You really You put yourself out there on the front lines. And it's such an important job. I will never, ever not let it be known that we need people like you reporting what's going on in the world to us, and we need to be uplifting that and paying attention and supporting you. So how can we do that?
4: Thank you. That means a lot. Well, I have an organization called Center for Broadcast Journalism. 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And so folks can support that work by going to centerforbroadcastjournalism.org, learning more there and donating, or just sharing the stories of the young people who we're working with.
3: All right. I already gave some ideas, so let's see.
4: Oh, we're going to get you to Minnesota.
3: Okay. All right. Collaboration,
4: before y'all. The winter, before it's cold.
3: All right. And speaking of collaborating, you know this is your show, so you have the last word.
5: So it's just my birthday, and I don't know who he is. Long story short, I was getting ready to check out, and he was like, oh, no, I'll pay for her thing. And I just thought that was so nice because usually I'm the one who's always doing the paying for people's stuff. And, you know, but it's like I'm not used to anybody doing something nice for me. But I just want to shine a light up to the guy's food line. This is in Virginia. I just want to say thank you again. You are an angel, and I just want to shine a light on him. Thank you, Angela Yee.
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If you ask yourself, is it just me? 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
5: Cloudy and a high of about 80 degrees set for Tuesday. It will already be in the lower 70s by the time you wake up, and low wind speeds combined with relatively high humidity means you'll be feeling every bit of that 80 degrees when it arrives in the evening. Overnight, cloudy skies remain and showers will begin to pop up around central Indiana. Those showers will give way to sunny skies Wednesday afternoon.
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artist, man, it's going to be a show. Do you hear me? A show. Especially Kehlani and Duran, friend. And they are coming to the city August 10th, Everwise Amphitheater, White River State Park, and we are getting you in. All you got to do is make your way to our Instagram page right now, Real98.

0: Mariah the Scientist, Burning Blue, Miss E-Class, Doing What I Do, Roll 98.3. Coming up, got some Pretty Ricky in your midday motivation. Tap in with me, it's T.I.
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0: mama can't stand us. 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
1: Yeah, let's get it on. 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

and Fran. But they did do their thing. They swept the Cavs 4-0 to reach the NBA Finals. This is their first time in the finals since 1999. Biggest story out right now.

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0: that I make it stand up. 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
2: What a do, bro?
1: Kanye West, after doing SoFi in Los Angeles two nights in April, he is back with another U.S. stadium show. He just announced he's going to be performing June 26th in Tampa, Florida. So Kanye's back in the U.S. for another show, James. Shall we hang out in Tampa for a weekend and go see Ye?
2: We should, but we don't know. They're going to try to cancel it. They'd like all the other concerts. He needs to go on tour and see how many get canceled.
1: Yeah, we'll see. All right, stay by your radio. Coming up next, we have got the People's Mix on the way.
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